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0: Ice Cube's Big 3 season is heating up. The most competitive basketball league on earth is on CBS this Sunday. The two best teams go head-to-head as Coach Nancy Lieberman and Greg Monroe's Dallas Power take on the one-seed Chicago Triplets, led by Coach Dr. J and Captain Montrezl Harrell. Then Coach Gary Payton and the Boston Ball Hogs battle Nasir Khor and the Detroit Imps in a must-win game for Boston. 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
0: Look up, look down, look around. Look up, look down, look around. In the trees and on the ground, 'cause the ALB must be found.
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0: Look up, look down, look around. Look up, look down, look around. In the trees and on the ground, 'cause the ALB must be found.
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9: The St. Louis Cardinals scored 7 runs in the top of the 8th, 1 at the Yankees, 13-7. Alec Burleson with 3 homers, 6 RBIs. The second-place Yankees are now 3.5 games back of the Rays in the AL East. Tampa Bay won 13-9 at Colorado. 2 more homers for Junior Caminero. He has 32. Arizona took the late game 5-1 over San Diego. The Padres, who had won 8 of 9, are now 2 games back of Philadelphia for the last NL wildcard spot. The Phillies had a comeback victory over Washington. 6-3. Pittsburgh held on 4-3 at Milwaukee. The Cubs beat the slumping Dodgers 10-5. Toronto ended Houston's 6-game winning streak 3-1. And San Francisco won 5-1 at Texas. The Rangers, who committed 5 errors, have lost 6 games in a row. The Red Sox got catcher Adley Rutschman in trade from Baltimore. Seattle got outfielder Taylor Ward from Baltimore. I'm Steve DeSager.
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1: On August 4th, 1962, Marilyn Monroe died. 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
7: John Polk was my nemesis. 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

0: Heavy with road work right now on 80 heading westbound between 11 and 46. Construction through the end of this week has the 80 west exit ramp to 46 blocked off. Things are moving okay elsewhere on your highway drive. If you see a problem, let us know on the traffic tip line at 330-305-1159. I'm Pat Butler from the Total Traffic Center.
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9: The Tampa Bay Rays now lead by 3.5 games over the Yankees in the AL East. Tampa Bay won at Colorado 13-9, while St. Louis beat the Yankees in New York 13-7, scoring 7 times in the top of the 8th. Alec Burleson with 3 homers, 6 RBIs. Philadelphia sent Washington to a 6th straight loss, 6-3. Pittsburgh and the Cubs each with wins. Toronto ended Houston's 6-game winning streak 3-1. Texas has lost 6 in a row. San Francisco beat them 5-1. Arizona took the late game over the Padres 5-1. Before the trade deadline, the Phillies acquired second baseman Luis Arraez from San Francisco. The Guardians traded for all-star pitcher Foster Griffin from the Nationals, and the Padres acquired 2 pitchers, Casey Mize from Detroit and Robbie Ray from San Francisco. And new Chicago Bears safety Kobe Bryant will miss 8-10 weeks after a knee injury in practice. I'm Steve DeSager.
10: You know what time it is?
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28: Every hunter knows that the wilderness is full of surprises. 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
29: It never made sense what law enforcement was saying to us. How could she have just gone down there and accidentally died? How could there have been no marks on her?
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28: This season on Blood Trails, we're following the trail of seven cases that start in the field and end in the shadows.

0: where missing persons reports, half-buried evidence, and whispered suspicions blur the line between hunting story and homicide.
1: I just instantly started freaking out, yelling to the world, "What's going on?" I yelled, "Help." I mean, I'm out in the middle of nowhere. I had no idea what was going on.
0: From the frozen woods of Maine to the mountains of Montana, from an archery opener gone wrong in Wisconsin to a father's last walk through the Minnesota deer woods, each story begins with a hunter stepping into the wild, but not all of them come back.
2: You know, you just got an empty feeling. 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He's not here with us. You know, it was tough.
0: 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Join me as we track the truth through tangled cover and cold case files, where every trail tells a story, and every story leaves its own trail of blood. Blood Trails.
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5: Here's something pretty disturbing I discovered while researching this podcast. This is what it actually says on the Los Angeles Police Department website. The site states that the Adult Missing Persons Unit investigates 3,200 cases a month, and 70% of those missing people are found or returned voluntarily within 2 or 3 days. It goes on to explain, and I quote here, "Since being a missing person is not a crime, police are given a very limited role while conducting these types of investigations." At the bottom of the webpage, it gets more disturbing. There's a section titled, "What if they never returned?" And here's the official police advice. In such situations, you may want to enlist the services of a private investigator to assist in your search. If you can't afford a PI, the police elaborate, quote, "Another option would be to contact the Salvation Army, which has a missing persons locator program." There is not a single sentence on the LAPD website that would lead a loved one of a missing person to have any faith that the police would properly investigate it. What the LAPD is basically saying is, if someone you love goes missing, don't overreact. They'll probably turn up, unless they don't, in which case you should get someone besides the police to look into it. All this is my way of saying, if the police took missing persons cases as seriously as they do, say, bank robberies, I wouldn't have had to do this podcast in the first place and end up chasing a violent criminal halfway around the country. I'm Neil Strauss, and you can hear the full story of To Live and Die in L.A.
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0: Road work slowing things down this morning. 80 West is down to one lane between Salt Springs Road and Route 46. Through the end of the week, construction has the 80 West exit to 46 blocked off. If you spot any problems, let us know on the tip line, 330-305-1159. And it's getting a little busy on 82 East and West at Holland Wilson. I'm Pat Butler from the Total Traffic Center.
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7: Weather.

0: Tuesday afternoon, look for mostly sunny skies, temperatures in the low to mid 80s. As we head into tonight, we'll have a few clouds around, temperatures in the low to mid 60s. Starting out partly sunny for your Wednesday, we'll have a few scattered shower and thunderstorm chances into the late afternoon and early evening, highs in the mid 80s. With your Storm Team 27 forecast, I'm meteorologist Hannah Erdman.
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5: The St. Louis Cardinals scored 7 runs in the top of the 8th, 1 at the Yankees, 13-7. Alec Burleson with 3 homers, 6 RBIs. The second-place Yankees are now 3.5 games back of the Rays in the AL East. Tampa Bay won 13-9 at Colorado. 2 more homers for Junior Caminero. He has 32. Arizona took the late game 5-1 over San Diego. The Padres, who had won 8 of 9, are now 2 games back of Philadelphia for the last NL wildcard spot. The Phillies had a comeback victory over Washington 6-3. Pittsburgh held on 4-3 at Milwaukee. The Cubs beat the slumping Dodgers 10-5. Toronto ended Houston's 6-game winning streak 3-1. And San Francisco won 5-1 at Texas. The Rangers, who committed 5 errors, have lost 6 games in a row. The Red Sox got catcher Adley Rutschman in trade from Baltimore. Seattle got outfielder Taylor Ward from Baltimore. I'm Steve DeSager.
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0: Slow with road work right now, down to one lane on 80 West from Salt Springs Road over to 46. Through the end of the week, construction has the 80 West ramp to 46 blocked off. It's a little busy on 82 East and West at Holland Wilson. See anything else? Call 330-305-1159. I'm Pat Butler from the Total Traffic Center.
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7: Among the key players changing addresses at baseball's trade deadline, three-time batting champ Luis Arraez goes from the Giants to the Phillies. All-star catcher Adley Rutschman moves from the Orioles to the Red Sox. And pitcher Casey Mize heads from the Tigers to the Padres. NFL news. Three-time Pro Bowl receiver A.J. Brown suffered a dislocated thumb at Patriots camp, but has continued to practice. And Bears safety Kobe Bryant to miss 8 to 10 weeks with a hyperextended knee. I'm Matt McCoy.
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0: Roadwork jamming things up this morning. 80 West from Salt Springs Road over to 46. That's down to one lane. Through the end of the week, the 80 West ramp to 46 is blocked as well. It's a little heavy on 82 East and West near Holland Wilson. See any problems? Call 330-305-1159. I'm Pat Butler from the Total Traffic Center.
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1: Ice Cube's Big 3 season is heating up. 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
11: What's happening, fellow sports fans? It's Andy West. Let's look back on this day in sports history. August 4th. We'll start today in 1982, where Joel Youngblood becomes the only player in Major League Baseball history to play and get hits for two different teams in two different cities on the same day. In the afternoon, his hit drives in the winning run for the New York Mets in a 7-4 victory at Chicago. After the game, he's traded to the Montreal Expos and plays that night in Philadelphia. He enters the game in right field in the fourth inning and later gets a single. Today in 1985, future Hall of Famer infielder Rod Carew of the California Angels singles off Minnesota's Frank Viola to collect his 3,000th career hit. The Angels win 6-5. 1985 was his last season, and he finished his career with 3,053 hits. And we'll stick with baseball. Today in 2010, on the anniversary of his 500th home run in 2007, Alex Rodriguez hits his 600th home run and becomes the youngest player to attain that milestone. His two-run first inning shot off Toronto's Sean Markham put New York ahead, and the Yankees coasted to a 5-1 victory over the Blue Jays.
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15: He's a busy man. He's already visited the Seahawks, Cardinals, Niners, Cowboys, Rams, Chargers, Raiders, and then He was at the Broncos yesterday. He's at the Chiefs today. Texans, Lions, Bengals, Colts, Bears, Packers, Vikings, Browns, Bills. He's Albert Breer. Very, very busy man. Thanks for joining us. Let me start with the headline. Aaron Donald, the possibility of him coming back. The general sense that you got when you were with the Rams was what?
16: I think he's coming back. And I think he will play the full season. Dan, I would say it's unlikely that it happens before they leave Loyola Marymount, where they're having their training camp. Now, I believe they leave there on Friday. And I think after that, everything's in play when they get back to their home facility. And so look, they've discussed this. Sean McVay and Aaron Donald are very, very close. And They already have the framework of a plan laid out for what this is going to look like and how they're going to handle it. And I think one thing that helps in a weird roundabout way is the fact that he held out in 2017 and 2018. Those are Sean McVay's first 2 years in L.A. And in both of those years, they had to be creative in ramping him up and getting him ready to play the season. And in both of those years, Aaron Donald was the defensive player of the year. In the second of those years, they went to the Super Bowl. So they have an idea of how to do this. And, you know, I think the other thing that really helps is the depth they have at that position. Like, they don't need to play him 60 plays a game. They can use him creatively, and they like the, you know, the Kobe Turners, the Braden Fisks, the Puna Fords, the Tyler Davises. This is a situation where they can really use him in a way that's going to, I think, put him in position to be at his best when it matters most.
15: Do you remember the last time a team was hyped this much preseason and a team that wasn't the defending Super Bowl champ?
16: The Rams in 2021, maybe, when they traded for Stafford. It's sort of similar to that. I remember being on the ground floor for the Dream Team Eagles coming out of the lockout, and what that was like, and all the hype. Because if you remember, like, that year, free agency happened at the start of training camp, and so when they signed Nnamdi Asamoah to a team that had, like, Michael Vick was coming off of a fantastic year, and obviously that went the wrong way. But, like, there was a ton of hype around that team. You see this. I mean, I

0: identity.
1: Ice Cube's Big 3 season is heating up. The most competitive basketball league on earth is on CBS this Sunday. The two best teams go head-to-head as Coach Nancy Lieberman and Greg Monroe's Dallas Power take on the one-seed Chicago Triplets, led by Coach Dr. J and Captain Montrezl Harrell. Then Coach Gary Payton and the Boston Ball Hogs battle Nasir Khor and the Detroit Imps in a must-win game for Boston. 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
21: 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Cody in Texas. Hi, Cody. What do you have for me today?
22: Hey, Dan. Just want to really give a quick shout out to the guys. I was watching on Peacock. They did such a good job with all the technical difficulties. But, you know, talking about the Bijan signing, you know, I'm having, you know, PTSD from the Ezekiel Elliott signing from the Cowboys years ago that you were so right on the head about. You know, it's such a gamble and a risk. And you know, going back to the first hour, the guys were talking about college football scheduling. You know, there used to be that week in the SEC where there was a cupcake every year, you know, the Citadel or Chattanooga, Tennessee. If you look at the schedule now moving forward, a lot of that's gone away. So the SEC is now actually, looks like they're backloading a lot of the schedule. Probably has to do with, of course, playoff selection and trying to get as many teams in as they can.
21: Well, didn't they go to 9 games, Paulie, that you had to play 9 conference games?
23: Yes.
21: So that probably took away one of those cupcakes. Jeff in Milwaukee. Hi, Jeff. What do you have for me today?
24: Hey, morning. I am wondering if, as far as Scooble goes, so talking as a Brewers fan, as I've marinated on this, of course, the first thing I thought on Saturday was, you got to be kidding me, the Dodgers did this again. How could they do it? Well, then I became, why didn't the Brewers do this? And just had knee surgery yesterday, and also a reason that I somehow wanted to call, if you can believe that, with your shut-in audience. But maybe it's the drugs talking, but do the other owners not want to beat the Dodgers' offer so that they can have the storyline going into the offseason that the Dodgers are too rich and we need a salary cap?
21: Well, but if you look at what the Dodgers gave up to get Scooble, just to get him, I know that they can pay him and most of these other teams can't. By most baseball experts' accounts, it wasn't this treasure trove that Detroit got. I think that was what was surprising, is other teams probably could have trumped that. The question is, are you okay with an excuse as to why you didn't win? If I'm an owner, I have to be, you know, fiscally responsible. But I also have to be responsible for occasionally getting out of my comfort zone and trying to win something larger. Like, could you imagine if the Brewers won the World Series? That's generational. The Dodgers, no, it's not. We expect them to win. If the Yankees win, okay, that might be a little bit of a surprise. But if the Guardians would happen to win, Tampa would happen to win, you know, Tampa's been to World Series, but, you know, these are moments where you go, can we go toe-to-toe in a 7-game series? That's how I would view this. And if you give me Mizorowski and Scooble, if I could get him, I know it's a rental. What happens if we win the World Series? Is there any chance of keeping him? What's a better chance than not getting him at all? Jim in Michigan. Hi, Jim. What do you have for me today?
1: Just wanted to touch base with you. I was watching NBA, WNBA game on Saturday with Indiana and Minnesota. I'm having a hard time interpreting what the refs consider penalties. It just seems there's a lot of vagueness and laborious procedure to determine what's happened. I don't know if it's the same way in the NBA, but that's a frustration for a viewer on, for me, on a novice viewer on TV, coupled with the trash talk that it's like a bunch of playground bullies. It's not comfortable to watch. I guess that's what I'll say. And I'm new to the WNBA, but I wish I could understand a little bit more what they're trying to do.
21: Well, we've tried to get the commissioner on. That's not happening. But if you're new to the WNBA, then you're new to the physicality of women's basketball. This is not college basketball. This is professional basketball, and there is physicality. That's what surprises everybody. People may have just stumbled upon the WNBA a couple of years ago when Caitlin Clark came in. And that's where people are like, wow, they're roughing her up. Yes, they are. But you're going to do that if you're allowed to do that. But it's rough all over. It's not just Caitlin Clark, but we do focus on her. But the league is physical. These are great athletes out there. It's not, hey, four bounce passes and, you know, a set shot. They're creating offensively, defensively, big, quick, fast, strong, great shooters. It's just different. People got in and all of a sudden they couldn't believe how physical. I would be physical with Caitlin Clark if I was guarding her, because I can get into her head. I want her frustrated. I'm picking her up half court. I mean, that would be my philosophy. And I would tell my team, go get her. Until otherwise, go get her. Yes, Marvin.
2: You always talk about that with Steph Curry. And I think the big difference is nothing seems to rattle Steph Curry. Steph Curry's always pretty even keel when he's on the floor, even when guys are trying to get physical with him. And also the difference is he's always moving around, so he's not just standing in one place, so you just can't stand there and rough him up.
21: Yeah, I think that's really important aspect of Steph Curry's game that's underrated. He's in constant motion, and he's one of the smallest guys on the floor, but you got to catch up to him. He's going to run you. Final hour on this Tuesday coming up. Talk some football. Who's in the confessional? Paul's going in there, and rightfully so. Final hour right after this. Sometimes.
3: 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Then Coach Gary Payton and the Boston Ball Hogs battle Nasir Core and the Detroit Amps in a must-win game for Boston. 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
12: Wildfire smoke is the top story right now. Thick smoke from large fires in eastern Washington is spreading across much of the Pacific Northwest, reducing visibility and creating unhealthy air quality from Spokane into parts of central and western Washington. Hot and dry conditions and gusty winds will keep that wildfire danger high, with temps around 90. Excessive heat continues across the Southwest, with Arizona, Nevada, and Utah all seeing temps well into triple digits. Monsoonal thunderstorms are expected over Arizona and New Mexico. In the Plains States, expect temperatures in the upper 90s to the low 100s. The Midwest stays warm and humid as highs reach the upper 80s to the low 90s. Thunderstorms are expected around the Great Lakes. Hot and muggy throughout the Southeast with temperatures mainly in the 90s. Some scattered thunderstorms with locally heavy rain and frequent lightning are expected. It's a mix of sun and clouds for the Northeast today with a few thunderstorms thrown in. Highs will mainly stay in the 80s. And along the California coastline, beach temps will be in the 70s and 80s. Temperatures above 100 are expected throughout the inland areas. That's your national forecast. I'm Tammy Trujillo.
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0: Tuesday afternoon, look for mostly sunny skies, temperatures in the low to mid 80s. As we head into tonight, we'll have a few clouds around, temperatures in the low to mid 60s. Starting out partly sunny for your Wednesday, we'll have a few scattered shower and thunderstorm chances into the late afternoon and early evening, highs in the mid 80s. With your Storm Team 27 forecast, I'm meteorologist Hannah Erdman.
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7: Mike Sando, senior NFL writer for The Athletic. He's a Hall of Fame voter. And his 2026 quarterback tears column drops today. Todd thought it was T-E-A-R-S, like tears. I said, no, it's levels.
8: I have tears about Bo Nix not being in level 2.
7: Oh, I know. Paulie was telling Fritzy Bo Nix is like a tier 3 quarterback, and Fritzy's going apoplectic on everybody here. So Mike's been doing this, his 13th annual survey, ranking all the quarterbacks into 5 tiers, from best to worst, and also did this with the help of votes from 50 NFL coaches and executives. 35 veteran quarterbacks are ranked, sorted into 5 tiers from best to worst. We welcome back Mike. Mike, thanks for joining us. Give me the criteria for tier 1.
9: I'm glad that you're asking about criteria. We need a criteria for the Hall of Fame. I think criteria is the key to all of these lists. Do you have one? And for top tier, it's really... You know, do you carry the team each week? Do you handle those pure pass situations, meaning we got to throw the ball? They know we got to throw the ball. They're more nervous on defense than we are on offense. And you kind of know that if you're a fan of a team. When you have to throw it, everything gets stripped away. And you don't really have a major hole in your game. That's tier one.
7: Okay, so Patrick Mahomes is the number one quarterback, even coming off an injury. And I always look at these lists and go, okay, there's a regular season quarterback, and then there's a postseason quarterback. Josh Allen, regular season quarterback's been unbelievable. Lamar Jackson, regular season quarterback. When we get into the postseason, then it's different. And I don't know if these rankings would be different if I said, give me the postseason quarterback as opposed to the regular season quarterback.
9: I really agree with that. And even, you know, Josh Allen was in tier one, but I felt like when we get to these playoff games, there's a sloppiness around Lamar Jackson or Josh Allen. The ball's on the ground sometimes. There's wasted opportunities. You don't feel like they fully understand how precious each possession is, right? Whereas with somebody like Mahomes, they're on top of all of that, and they tend to not make those kind of sloppy mistakes, and it just feels like a more of a well-oiled machine. And that really does serve you well when the margins are smallest in those playoff games.
7: You only have 3 quarterbacks in tier 1.
9: 4.
7: Joe Burrow, yeah. You have Stafford and Allen. Okay. Yeah. Joe Burrow feels like he's gotten a little bit of a hall pass. Injuries. He did go to the Super Bowl, but this is one of those when healthy kind of rankings.
9: Yeah, I would say the last 2 years, his numbers are almost identical to Lamar Jackson's. And he's played 5 fewer games. I do think that there is a premium put on the pure passing, the ability to throw the ball from the pocket. That's the most consistent sustainer of success, not only in a course of a season, but a course of a career. you don't see a lot of dual threaders at age 37 dual threading anybody, right? So I think that really helps Joe Burrow. And look, he was spectacular a couple years ago. People understand his defense was absolutely horrible.

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1: Ice Cube's Big 3 season is heating up. The most competitive basketball league on earth is on CBS this Sunday. The two best teams go head-to-head as Coach Nancy Lieberman and Greg Monroe's Dallas Power take on the one-seed Chicago Triplets, led by Coach Dr. J and Captain Montrezl Harrell. Then Coach Gary Payton and the Boston Ball Hogs battle Nasir Khor and the Detroit Imps in a must-win game for Boston. 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
11: 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And Amanda Knox joins Bobby Cass to talk about surviving prison and life nearly 20 years after being wrongfully accused.
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0: guy who has a 0.56 ERA in 14 innings this year. And what does Chavie do? He gives up a 7 spot.
1: Disgusting,
0: yeah.
1: Taylor, put it on the poll. Is being healthy for your golf game more important than your kid's happiness?
2: The week before it is.
1: I see you laughing, Dan. I think for Dan, it's anytime.
3: No, I love him. But hey, no chances were taken. Everything was paid for. There were no more refunds. You couldn't get any changes on the plane ticket. We were locked in. So this back better be in shape.
4: Are we doing, is it just me or?
1: I don't know.
4: Or are we just going to let Taylor rant about
0: how
4: the Yankees some more?
0: How did he not add a single bullpen arm? It would be one thing, like the shortstop market. Okay, No shortstops got moved. That just means no shortstops were available.
1: Right.
0: There were plenty of options to add a reliever. Now, they did trade Camille Duvall, so it's almost like an addition by subtraction because Camille Duvall has been absolutely terrible on the Yankees, but
4: take your word for it.
0: This bullpen
1: 162er.
0: Yeah, this bullpen is being held together right now with like duct tape, and it's falling apart really quickly, and it's killing my mental health.
4: Come play some flag football. Get your mind off of it.
1: Yeah, I can hear him unraveling on
0: Mikey,
1: air.
0: Mikey, do not mention George Lombard, because it was so predictable The Yankees call up their number one prospect the day after the trade deadline, because Brian Cashman waltzed into the trade deadline saying, I know I'm not going to make any move. I know the Yankee fans are going to be mad when I don't make any moves. So what am I going to do? I'm going to call up this prospect on August 4th, the day after the trade deadline, because that's going to be the red meat that I throw out to these Yankee fans.
1: Yep.
0: Good luck, George Lombard.
4: Have you mentioned, Taylor, the grade you gave Cashman?
0: A D.
4: A D.
0: Wow. He got Luis Garcia. We lead the league in platoons.
4: It sounds like you're talking about a guy who deserves an F.
0: We are going to get to the postseason, and the Yankees are going to have two completely different lineups, because one lineup only hits righties, one lineup only hits lefties, and then the team like the Red Sox is going to start with a lefty. We're going to have our righty lineup in. They're going to put a righty in the bullpen, and everybody's going to be like, what do we do? What happened to the days where people were everyday players that could hit righties and lefty?
4: Do you not have enough players to just go all other side? All right, everybody, we're switching everybody out, facing a left-hander now.
1: I mean, what's wrong with a platoon? I love a good platoon. I do.
4: Every once in a while, just not at every position.
0: Every player in this lineup is a platoon. Yeah. We're the Yankees.
1: Yeah, but in baseball, if you have two, then you have one occasionally.
0: It is the rare situation. Because Luis Garcia Jr. bats .295 versus righties, and Paul Goldschmidt bats .306 against lefties.
1: Right.
0: And if you combine their righties and lefties splits,
1: they're great.
0: It is one heck of a player.
1: Mikey, are you a 162er?
2: No, I'm more of like a 105.
4: If you're in the hundreds, it's too many.
2: 105er. Anything West Coast, I'm out. Anything like, I'm not staying home to watch it. Yeah.
4: Is there anything left on your chest there, Taylor? Is it all off your chest?
0: This team is just giving me an aneurysm. And then now we're sending Anthony Volpe down to the minor leagues, and Anthony Volpe's coming out saying he's going to work on second base, or Aaron Boone saying he's going to work on shortstop and second base. I think this might be the end for Anthony Volpe, but I also do see a scenario where he's the Yankees' starting second baseman, because Jazz Chisholm, pack your bags, buddy. I know you got to finish out these 3 months with the Yankees.
1: Yes.
0: Whatever you do, Jazz Chisholm, in these next 3 months, good luck on the Cincinnati Reds next year.
1: Right.
2: I look forward to you striking out in a big spot in October.
1: It'd be odd to pack your bags, though, in August, no?
0: Yeah, but Jazz Chisholm... He epitomizes this Yankee team, where he says he doesn't like playing cold weather baseball. Jez, I hate to break it to you, it gets pretty cold in the fall in New York City. Trade him back to the Marlins.
1: Is it just me or we were supposed to do it here? We did it. Taylor had to give Cashman a D. We'll do it next.
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16: Weather.

0: Tuesday afternoon, look for mostly sunny skies, temperatures in the low to mid 80s. As we head into tonight, we'll have a few clouds around, temperatures in the low to mid 60s. Starting out partly sunny for your Wednesday, we'll have a few scattered shower and thunderstorm chances into the late afternoon and early evening, highs in the mid 80s. With your Storm Team 27 forecast, I'm meteorologist Hannah Erdman.
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0: Bobby Knight low-key coached basketball. So I've always been a fan of Hoosier basketball. I think they're a football team now. I mean, look, they had the number one draft pick. They had a great quarterback, Heisman Trophy winner, and they're the top dogs. They got a great coach, and they seem to be on top of it now. So, you know, I'm rooting for them.
1: If I told you way back when you were in college, that Texas Tech and Indiana one day would rule college football, you would have told me what?
0: Let's go. I already knew that. We're on our way up. Texas Tech. We got great supporters. We got, you know, great alumni. And we got a good team this year. We'll see how we go.
1: All right. One more time on the way out. Tell us again what you're doing with USAA.
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0: 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Y'all have a good one.
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19: Time now for our weekly visit. Derek Stevens joins the program now, owner of Circle Las Vegas, the Golden Gate, and the D here in downtown. Good to see you again, my man. How are you today?
20: Great. Great to see you guys.
19: Also a lifelong Tigers guy from the area, obviously. Overall, your thoughts on the haul that they got for Tarek Skubal on Saturday night?
20: You know, in the American League, the Detroit Tigers have the second best run differential in the entire American League right now.
19: Yeah, they do right now.
20: And they're selling. Mm-hmm. You know, losing Mize, and I can see losing Skubal, and I think there is a little bit of a change of heart on the fan base with Skubal, but losing Mize kind of hurt people a little bit. Hell of a deal that AJ Preller pulled off again for the Padres.
19: Yes.
20: But I guess you could say maybe the Tigers got something that, come 2 months from now, something's better than nothing. But we'll see. I mean, it's not over with. I mean, they're 2.5 games out of the wild card, right?
2: Yeah.
20: And now you bring Max Clark up, adds a little spark to everything. Things are changing.
2: Oh, you loved your prospects when we asked about it last year, too.
20: And look at Mel might be one of the best pitchers right now.
2: Awesome.
20: As hot as you could. What a price you can get him at tonight.
19: I bet him tonight. Had to.
20: Yeah. I was like, okay, here we go.
2: Mm-hmm. Well, I understand the frustration because you're on a 32-20 run.
20: Yeah.
2: You know how solid they're playing. And then, but I guess you could come back and say you could still sign him, though, after the season's over.
20: Yeah, but I mean, I don't think that'd be in the cards. I mean, that number is just so big. You know what I'm upset about? I'm upset with? I'm not even a fan. I just wanted them to get him because I would have really enjoyed baseball, this playoff run in October a little bit more. I really wanted the Brewers to get him. Now, I thought the Brewers farm system was so good. I thought the Tigers might have gotten a bigger haul. But Brewers, I mean, Milwaukee prospect huggers.
2: These guys.
19: Yes. So we played a soundbite from a guy who covers the team yesterday. He was on a podcast. I also had a text message from somebody else right away on Sunday morning. They said the same thing, and they don't know each other. And that is, I'm hearing the Brewers offered a better package than what the Dodgers did.
20: Yeah, that's what they're all saying. Well, wait a second. Well, what? Something doesn't add up here with this story. Something does not add up. Why would the Tigers take a worse package with the Dodgers? I mean, what's the conspiracy theory here?
19: Would this be to prove a point next year, the lockout?
20: Well, why would the Tigers fall on the sword for that one? I don't get it.
2: Mm-hmm.
20: If you could have got Andrew Fisher, you could have got, you know, we're not talking about the number one prospect, but you could have got something better, I would have hoped.
19: Mm-hmm. I hated the return. Derek, hated it. For Tarek Skubal, what'd you say earlier?

0: would have been a lot of fun.
1: Yes.
2: Well, how about booking this now? And where you guys went to -130 on the Dodgers to win the National League. Outrageous.
3: Well, what are they supposed to do?
2: I mean, I never see this again.
1: Put up offer like 3-4-1. See if people want to bet that number.
3: Yeah, I don't know. I'm sure you bet it at 3-1, right? I mean, it's lousy. But yeah. The one good thing about it is that unless you're a diehard Dodgers fan, is there any team you dislike more than the Dodgers now? No. I mean, it reminds me of like in the early 80s, how everybody didn't like the Yankees. It's kind of like the same thing right now, I think, about the Dodgers.
2: And the 2000s.
1: That's 90s, 2000s, yeah.
2: People
1: yeah.
2: hated them and what Steinbrenner did. We haven't seen you in a while. I haven't, at least in a month. So what's going on? You're on a record pace with the contest. Let's start with Survivor. Where are we at? What are we looking at for pace-wise?
3: It started kicking up. Went to a new gear about a week ago. We're pacing now. It's hard for me to say it because, you know, you got to figure you're not going to be able to keep this pace up at some point. But we were running at about 40% above, you know, last time I saw you. Then it's ratchet. Now we're running 45, 50%, 55, 60.
1: Oh, boy.
3: As of yesterday, we're 63% above.
1: Wow.
3: So the percentage keeps going up. Groups are coming in left and right. These emails I'm getting are unbelievable about, hey, I'm gonna fly into town. I played in Survivor last year, had a couple of entries, but I had a good time. One of my entries made it to December. I talked to all of my buddies about it, and we're going to wire you in $300,000 because I'm bringing out 30 of my buddies. We're all going to come out. We're all going max in.
1: Wow.
3: Send us. We need to have 30 hotel rooms. We want to ball out at Stadium Swim one night and like. Holy smokes. I mean, new customers. That's pretty cool.
1: Wow. Okay. So
3: a lot of big numbers that are going to be coming in here. I also think I keep asking people, like, what makes you excited about it? Because, well, we heard about it last year. There's a little bit of a snowball rolling. And then the thought process comes up about, well, we know where our money's at. I mean, you know, we're not messing around with a couple million bucks anymore. I mean, this is a hell of a lot of money to have at risk. You better make sure that your man can pay you.
1: Yeah, I mean, no kidding.
3: And in Vegas, you know, I mean, you kind of know where we're at. We're not running away from anything. And in Nevada, all these funds have to be bonded. A lot of people don't realize that. We're the only ones that have to be bonded. So let's just say I get hit by a car. Let's say the company, all hell breaks loose. The money here is bonded. It's safe. It's like FDIC insurance, effectively, at a bank. No one else is like that. So I think there's, as these numbers get bigger and bigger, the safety you're getting paid is more and more important.
1: Ah, great point out of you there. So, by the way, I hope the network has something to do with that, the popularity of it.
3: Absolutely.
1: And also the show that you guys have made now for three or four consecutive years.
3: Absolutely. There's no question. People love watching VSiN. We're talking about it. It's been a lot of fun talking about it throughout the years.
1: Yep.
3: You land some new customers, they get interested, and then the snowball keeps rolling. So it's pretty cool.
1: Once you get a taste of it, you're going to want to, like that group, that's how you're going to want to operate. It's like, now I need to get 10, and I need to tell all my buddies about it, and we need to go to Las Vegas all together and sign up for the max entries. So how many are you doing per day right now? Because the week that week one gets here, aren't you guys doing like 1,000 or more every single day?
3: Yeah, like for the last couple of days leading up, it might be 1,000 or more.
1: But
3: right now, we're normally doing about 100 a day. And the last couple of days, we've done over 300. And today's a monster.
2: Yeah?
3: Yeah, it's not posted yet. But okay. It's been a monster.
2: Are you going to see this with Grandissimo, you think? People reaching out to him, maybe can you get to 100?
3: I don't know. Could be. I mean, we had a Grandissimo today. I know we got next 3 days. We got one lined up every day, so it's good. So momentum's good. I think football. People are chomping at the bit now.
1: How many are you expecting overall from? Because you're going to get some stragglers from Bet Bash, are you not?
3: Oh yeah. I mean, having Bet Bash here. I mean, a lot of people that are coming to Bet Bash, they're utilizing this trip as their trip to sign up. So
1: right.
3: Should be good. Yeah. Yeah.
1: Very good.
2: You said this on air. You go to the movies just to get the popcorn and then you leave. And that was a very popular opinion. It's a testament to the popcorn, how good it is.
3: Yeah, it is.

0: butter?
1: Okay. Actually, you know what? Now, there's a couple ways of doing it. I tell you, like, because we live next to the Suncoast, you know, right across the street. So I like to go pick up a couple big popcorns. Don't necessarily butter it, though.
0: Really?
1: We take it home. And Nicole and I, we fire up some butter on our stove. So we got the hot butter going right on. And she really prefers to watch a show, like, in our living room.
0: Oh, what a move.
1: So we have the hot buttered popcorn right there.
2: That's a pro move right there is what that is.
0: Absolutely. Yeah. And you got so many options with the streaming.
1: Yeah.
0: And all the great shows are out there. Yeah.
1: Netflix has been on fire.
0: What do you like?
2: What's good? Yeah.
1: We kind of like these mystery thriller like type of shows. Lioness was pretty good.
0: Good start.
2: Like we are getting a lot of feedback that season 3 is unbelievable.
1: Really?
0: That was a good start. Yeah.
2: Okay.
0: Yeah. It's a good show. I recommend Agency 2, season 2.
1: Yeah. So we got a lot of moves. Like we're watching Berlin now. We're going to put that one down. The new season just came out.
0: Okay.
1: I've always enjoyed that.
0: All right. I got to catch up on that. What's the one on Netflix where did you watch the ship? The ship that sank? It was a true story?
1: No, I didn't see that yet.
0: That one's very popular on Netflix as well. The captain went...
2: The Titanic?
0: I think it's in 2012, where the abandoned ship, and he hit some rock, and it took him 3 days to rescue him. It was incredible. It's on that. I recommend that one. Very good.
1: Hey, I'll see you guys soon. My schedule a little bit in and out. My daughter's getting married in a few weeks.
2: That's right, yeah.
1: Yeah, so I'm going to be back and forth to Detroit a couple times here. But we'll be around.
0: Another one. You just had it with the son.
1: My son got married in April. My daughter's married in August. Yeah.
2: It's a 1-2. That's a nice 1-2 combo, huh?
1: Yeah, it is.
2: Yeah. Well, enjoy the next couple of weeks and get ready for that. Thanks, Derek. Good to see you.
1: All right.
2: We'll get to our best bets with in-pocket plays coming up here on Follow the Money. It's VSiN, the Sports Betting Network.

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9: 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Take it. Take it.
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11: You're right.
12: Shipwrecked. Nightmare at Sea on Netflix. Documentary that happened January 13th, 2012. 4,000 people aboard the luxury cruise ship, and the captain went rogue, decided to treat a crew member to a sail-by salute where the staff member's family lived. Miscommunication turned into a nightmare where the luxury liner hit a rock reef off the coast of the island.
13: Yowza.
12: And the nightmare, look at the picture. Look at the picture when it hit the boulder and what happened.
13: Oh, my Lord.
12: It's incredible theater. It's a great documentary on Netflix. I highly recommend you check it out. And I think it took 2 hours before the captain to say abandon ship. What was he on? It's incredible. You got to watch it. Highly recommend it. That's a heady move. Because there's so much stuff with Amazon Prime and Netflix and Paramount to say, I'm just going to go across the theater, go to the theater, get the popcorn, sure, bring it back home and watch my show.
13: Well, every night at your house could be like night at the theater.
12: Yes, good.
13: Then.
12: Absolutely.
13: Enjoying the popcorn from the, because theater popcorn is always, unless you get there late for like a midnight showing, it's always going to be like
12: it
13: awesome
12: is.
13: Popcorn.
12: It is. So good. Have to get it. When we were talking about movies, I think it was one of the best lines or unexpected events in the history of the show. When we asked Jimmy Vaccaro, what's the last movie you saw? That he said Star Wars 1977.
13: Yeah.
12: Like, how could that be your answer? Like, you never get excited about it? Oh, I have to go check this out. Look at the reviews.
13: Text him. Let's see what he thinks about Odyssey.
12: That was his answer like 5 years ago. Incredible. The Phillies hit a grand slam in the seventh. So that's daily special prop bet loss. There was only 8 games. And then the fourth quarter died in the Liberty game. So that comes to an end. They had played 7 straight overs and 10 of 11. They did their part as they've scored 90-plus points 6 games in a row. But the teams combined for only, I think, 32 points in the fourth quarter. But the overs roll on in the WNBA as the other 2 games went to the moon. And that's going to be, this Phoenix team's going to be fun to watch with Plum as well.
13: You know who'd be good about that? And his spot obviously books it. I'm willing to bet that Johnny Avello has watched the Odyssey. Because DraftKings, they already have the odds listed as well.
12: Yeah, I know. And I said, it's going to win. And the first thing I did is I looked after I left the theater what the odds were.
13: Right.
12: It was 2-1. Now it's -165.
13: Right. Right.
12: It's 50% on Kelce.
13: Yeah.
12: But he's a movie guy, yes.
13: Sure. Well, last night, the perils of betting baseball, huh? Astros went off about $1.45 favorite, so about 20 cents of closing line value in the first 7 innings alone. They had 14 runners on base, 10 hits, 4 walks.
12: Scattered, all singles.
13: They scored one run.
12: Oh, man.
13: That is very difficult to pull off. They lost 3-1, so that was a losing bet for me, unfortunately. Other stuff that we talked about yesterday got there, Cubs and also the Aces. Those were good. Tonight, talked about this several times today on the show. Man, oh, man, you're going to give me Melton with the Tigers at plus money against the Mariners. They're the second best team in baseball the last 2 months. They're 32-20 right behind the Red Sox. Melton's numbers are phenomenal. He's got the best ERA in baseball going back. They have won, what, 9 of 11 starts out of him? I'm getting him plus 111 for the game and plus 105 in the first 5. Had to bet those numbers.
12: Got to be frustrating if you're a Tiger fan. 32-20 since June.
13: Right.
12: And you punt.
13: I did bet them at plus 790, by the way. That number did move a couple of dollars to make the playoffs. I was hoping they didn't keep Mize for that bet. That was after they traded Scooble. They didn't. Now, how does that 1-2 come? Again, like his point, though, Garrett's point, they have a plus 63 run differential, which is second best in the entire American League. Craziness. And I'm also on, I think this could be a series where we're looking back like, yeah, Rays pounded the ball. This happened in one series specifically last year when the Rockies, they were way worse last year than they are this year, but the Rockies hosted the Blue Jays. Blue Jays went there and scored like 40 runs in a 3-game series. It was like every single. I think that might happen with the Rays. Did it yesterday. Caminero, 2 home runs. He scored 13. I bet their team total over 5.5 tonight. I laid 38 cents with that. Other books, it's kind of like an alt number, but other books had 6 minus 115 or 6.5 tonight with juice. So you can still find 5.5, I believe, at around minus 138 tonight.
12: Circa Survivor documentary heating up. Tomorrow's episode is called The Turning Point. In week 5, for the first time in Circa Survivor history, the number one pick of the week goes down in flames on a Thursday night. And the chaos that follows is unlike anything the contest has ever seen. By the time weeks 6 through 9 play out, the contenders separate from the pretenders and the pressure gets real. $18.7 million on the line. Watch the next episode tomorrow, 9 p.m. Eastern on VSiN. You want to catch up? Episodes 1 and 2 are on YouTube right now. Just search VSiN Live. I'm with you with the Rays and fastball, Freddie. His incredible numbers, a 1-2-3 ERA and 5 starts in Coors. And they should get to Hughes again tonight. Also, we missed one with Caminero, home run prop.
13: I know.
12: His price that he was as well. I don't know about tomorrow, though, because Sagano is the most profitable pitcher in all of baseball. You're up almost 14 units if you bet that guy every start and how well he's pitched for the Rockies. And speaking of which, Rodriguez is number 3. And he goes for Arizona tonight. They're down to $1.12 at DraftKings. They're 17-5 when he starts, almost 12 units. With Rodriguez, they are hot. 15-6 last 21, 7 games over 500 now as they try to make the playoffs.
13: Okay, very good. The thing with Sagano is the underlying numbers are not great, and people have been expecting regression from him the entire year. Hasn't really happened too much. That game was a dead under, by the way, in his last start at home against, was it the White Sox? 3-1, I think the final was in that spot. So,
12: Money on the Red Sox now, too.
13: Yeah.
12: And rightfully so. Sandoval up to minus 150. The White Sox are bad on the road. And as you pointed out, Martin, who got off to such a great start, it's been last 10 starts, he's got an ERA of almost 6.
13: Yeah.
12: And how do you go against a team that's on a 23-3 run?
13: No, I agree.
12: Maybe it doesn't come. Oh, regression's coming. They're going to cool off. Maybe they don't. Maybe they keep this going. They're so good.
13: Looks like you can find about $1.40 still. Boy, it's way above that at some spots. But South Point out here looks like they're about $1.40 looking on the VSiN odd screen right now. That's the best number, along with Circo appears to be the same number as well. I'll tell you, this, you know what? Maybe it's a, this is going to qualify as a stinky line, isn't it?
12: The red line?
13: You know what? The Reds game just started, too. Is rat anything happened? It's $1.26 it got down to.
12: Wow.
13: You're right. Rat line.
12: Minus 150 in play, so nothing. They must be coming up on the bottom of the first. Yeah, that's.
13: They are.
12: I don't care how well. Ginn's been okay, whatever. It's
13: sure.
12: You're 9-31 in your last 40. Come on.
13: $1.26 is where they closed the way it looks at Boomers and maybe a couple of other spots out here as well. Yikes. Here's another one, too. I didn't bet it, and they have 2 runners on. Boy, this is going to be something to watch with the national numbers. They, at BetMGM, the Phillies closed at as a 350 favorite. Now, Wood got dinged up yesterday.
12: And they changed pitchers. It was supposed to be Littell. It's Palmquist.
13: Yeah.
12: But come on, 350.
13: So you might be able to get some good. By the way, all year long, they've been one of the best first five number teams in the entire league. So that was an inflated number in the first five against the Phillies today as well. I don't know. That's something I'm going to want to track. First of all, the results have been bad now for the last six games. They're not scoring runs. Again, you documented this in win-lose. Three runs right away last night. Stayed under their team total terrible. Three now. That's a crushing beat. But that's a team I want to keep an eye on. I want to see where that's a really insane number. 350. That's, you want to talk about all over the map. They closed at 260 the way it looks at, if the odd screen here is accurate. 260 at Caesars, but 350 at BetMGM. Not often can you find the favorite at minus 260 at one national book and the dog at plus 260.
12: Funny, yeah. That's funny you bring that up. And you also mentioned Avella. When Avella was at Wynn, you had that crazy run when we were still doing the shows at the South Point where some high roller got hot and he was just betting favorites. And you would see that big disparity in the numbers.
13: Oh, that's right, yeah.
12: What he was doing. And a guy was betting chalk and they'd be sky high on the lines because mm-hmm. this guy was doing so well. Hunter Brown's at this. These will be going on while we get on the air tomorrow. Hunter Brown's $1.30 against Cease tomorrow, and Imanaga's $1.25 against Lauer.
13: Is he really?
12: Ooh.
13: Mm.
12: I don't know. I can't go $1.30 with Brown, and Nick Martinez is $1.60 against Sagano. I like Nick a lot, but this kid's been great.
13: He's having a great year. And by the way, just like that, the Phillies with a run. So immediately, the pitching change from Littell to Palmquist not going well.
12: There's got to be ducks on the pond, too. They're $8 in play.
13: They got at least two. I'm looking right now. They have at least two runners on the way it looks. Okay. Fun show today. Will Hill joined us in studio. We had Spencer Aguiar join the program. Second appearance overall. Last week came on to talk PGA and gave out a winner with Thorne Bjornsson at 45-1. And then Derek Stevens. If you miss any of it, you can always go back and listen to the Follow the Money podcast. Stay tuned. VSiN Prime Time is next. Tim Murray. Matt Eumanns will take you through the entire live betting evening that we have in Major League Baseball. Plenty of college football as well. Wake up tomorrow morning early with VSiN by the books at 7 a.m. Eastern, followed by a numbers game at 10 a.m. Good luck, everybody, with the bets tonight.
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20: Three staccato cries of Mayday and an eyewitness report of a mid-air explosion is about all that is known this morning of the British Columbia air disaster, which yesterday claimed 52 lives.
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30: We're off and running on a Tuesday night alongside Matt Humans. I'm Tim Murray. Matt, we got the Bet Bashers starting to make their way into lovely Las Vegas and here at Circa. And the one and only Brett McMurphy. I was just chatting with him not too long ago, and he's going to join us in studio. So the big shots are coming around. Word on the street, rumor has it, the Bear, Chris Felica, is in town. And I just saw Will Hill. And I think he did about three sets of curls before coming into studio.
31: Will Hill is here. And he's got his seven or eight kids with him.
30: They're I think it's nine, ten.
31: I don't know. They're not allowed to be in Circa, the kids. So I think he's staying down at the D. But, yeah, we're seeing a lot of Bet Bashers. We were meeting some outside the studio right before the show tonight. Anytime you have the man, the myth, the mustache, the McMurphy on the show, it's a special show.
30: Especially in studio. So he will...
31: How about Jeff Sherman? First time he's a member of the Circus Sports Odds team, he's going to be on the show tonight.
30: We can revisit our behind the counter with Jeff Sherman. Yeah. So excited to talk to Jeff. We'll talk to Matt Grill. David Behrman will jump on the show. So a whole lot going on. As always, just a reminder, the VSiN College Football Betting Guide is out. And we will be talking college football throughout the show as well. But Matt, you know, we were welcomed to a pretty exciting day yesterday of Major League Baseball. Some comebacks, some big-time performances, some underdogs playing well. And tonight, Matt, in just a little bit, we will see the debut of one Tarik Skubal as a member of the Los Angeles Dodgers, and that is where we start our show.
28: The lights are on, and the stakes are high. It's the primetime game of the night.
30: So we were just talking, I think you and I were both talking to a loyal listener who lives in Chicago, and he said, do the Cubs have a shot tonight against Skubal? I said, yes. I think so. I think they do have a shot. And that is our game of the night, Chicago Cubs, after winning last night, 10-5 over the Los Angeles Dodgers. They are pretty significant underdogs, even though, Matt, last night when we looked at the board, there were some minus $2 out there. And here at Circa, it's down to minus 185. So is there some sharp money coming in on the Chicago Cubs at plus 165 as a home underdog?
31: Well, I would believe so. I noticed today, if you look at the betting splits, several sports books reporting the Dodgers taking more than 80% of the bets and the money. And when you have a situation like that with a public favorite and lopsided action, a lot of times you will get sharper play on the home dog. And I think that's the situation we have tonight with the Cubs. And also, you got a pitcher going for the Cubs who's got a pretty good background as an underdog.
30: Tweet today from @bet_labs. Javier Assad, 20-9 straight up in his career at Wrigley Field. 9-2 straight up, Matt, as an underdog. And Assad, the starter tonight for the Chicago Cubs at around plus 165. So to our loyal listener who made a point to stop by the studio, much appreciated to him. He said hello to you, hello to me. And he said, do they have a shot? I said, yeah, they do. And I wouldn't be opposed to a little bet on the Chicago Cubs tonight as a home dog against Scooble.
31: You wouldn't be opposed to it, but did you make the bet?
30: I have not yet, Matt. Okay. I have thought about bets last night, and those the ones that I didn't play did not fare all that well, or did fare well. So now I'm a little gun shy. No, well, but no, I think I'm going to find a – I think I'm going to bet the Chicago Cubs. Does this number go up? Do I wait a little bit? Does a situation like last night unfold? If you remember, Tommy Edmond, 3-run homer, top of the first inning, and then the Cubs quickly chipped away at that deficit and had a lead by the end of the second inning. Couple of bets to pass across. Our good friend and colleague, the Big Swede, Dustin Swedelson, on under. Scooble strikeouts tonight, 7.5. He likes the Dodgers team total over 5.5. And Joe Sheehan also likes the Cubs money line. Javier Assad over strikeouts from Zachary Cohen. So a couple of bets over on our VSiN Pro page, VSiN.com/picks. So some bets for our game of the night, Dodgers-Cubs.
31: Second night in a row, game of the night, Dodgers-Cubs at Wrigley Field. Dodgers have dropped 4 in a row, Tim. So trying to stop that losing streak tonight. Joe Sheehan got a good price on the Cubs. This morning, plus 183. Right now, it's, well, plus 165 here at Circa.
30: Yeah, overnight, there were some juicy prices. There were some north of $2 prices on the Los Angeles Dodgers. Right now, as you look across the board, looks like the best price you can get. Looks like FanDuel and DraftKings in that plus 175-ish range. So that would be the best price that is out there right now. Dodgers, Cubs, our game of the night. You know what, Matt? I'm in on the Cubs. Go Cubs, go! Plus 176 at FanDuel. Let's lock that one in. I'll bet that one during the break. But we got a couple other games. Another game about to get underway. How about White Sox, Red Sox? Red Sox, arguably the hottest team in all of baseball. Very busy at the trade deadline, and the Chicago White Sox, your leaders in the American League Central, just like we all predicted preseason, and the Boston Red Sox at around $1.44 favorite tonight against the Chicago White Sox at home at Fenway Park. Who would have thunk preseason that one of the more important games on August 4th would be White Sox, Red Sox?
31: Well, the Red Sox are as hot as it gets right now. They're off a sweep of the Dodgers. I think we were talking about this last night. What, 21-3 in the last 24 games?
30: Yep.
31: That's not a team you want to bet against, but the White Sox, hot too. Martin going against Sandoval, the lefty, and I guess if I played it, it would be the White Sox plus 135. It looks like 137 might be the best number out there, but Martin has been really shaky lately. He got off to a really good start. Mike Palm and I were here on a Friday night talking about Martin for the White Sox and how impressive he had been early in the season, but Tim, he's definitely come back to earth. You look over his last 5 or 6 starts, not really a bet on pitcher. So I had to pass on the White Sox and really priced out of laying that number with the Red Sox to about 145.
30: Matt, about to get underway. Hashtag Yankees update. Looks like a beautiful night in the Bronx. Last night, it was not beautiful if you bet the Yankees. It was beautiful if you did bet the Cardinals in game. It was 7-6. Luis Garcia Jr. making his presence felt with authority in his Yankees debut, made it a 7-6 lead, and then seven unanswered for the Cardinals. Yeah. Tonight, Matt, we get the New York Yankees at home. First pitch just moments away. Weathers toeing the rubber. Pretty big favorites are the Bronx Bombers, north of $2.
31: Well, the Yankees were the biggest favorites on last night's card, and they bombed. Like you said, a lot had to do with the bullpen. Aaron Boone, he's got the knack for making the wrong move when he goes to the bullpen. It was all the wrong moves last night, but it was more about Cam Schwitler, who's really poor in his start. His numbers on the road, I was looking at Cam Schwitler's numbers on the road. I'll mention those later in the show tonight. Just remarkable. It's Bob Gibson-like what he's doing on the road. At home, he stinks. Weathers has been decent at home, and he's been a somewhat reliable starter for the Yankees, actually off a really strong start. But I can lay this type of price with a Yankees team. By the way, it's got three new faces in the lineup tonight. I looked at the Yankees. One of those was in the lineup last night, and that was Luis Garcia, who had a three-run. Was that a three or a two-run
30: homer? Two-run homer, I believe.
31: Two-run homer last night. You've got Luis Garcia batting in the three spot tonight. Elio Ramos batting cleanup spot. The Yankees just acquired him from the Giants. And then George Lombard Jr. A lot of hype about this shortstop, top prospect for the Yankees. This guy called up. Anthony Volpe got sent down. Lombard's going to be batting eighth tonight. So something to get excited about here if you're a Yankees fan, that you've got three new faces in the lineup, including George Lombard, who you hope is going to develop into the future at shortstop.
30: So Yankees, Cardinals just about to get underway at Yankee Stadium, the Nationals and the Phillies. After the Phillies came back, and beat the Nationals last night. That one, a Phillies 1-0 lead underway at Citizens Bank Park. The Milwaukee Brewers, Matt, Brewer fans not too pleased about the lack of activity. Plenty of other folks not pleased about it. And then they went out and lost to the Pirates last night. Mm-hmm. So Logan Henderson, he has been a big-time performer this year for the Brewers. Jared Jones gets a start for the Pirates. How about a total of seven tonight at AmFam Field?
31: Jared Jones is one of those pitchers who's got a lot of potential. Hasn't really delivered on it yet, but he shows flashes of it. I just don't like the way the Brewers are playing. They got shut out by the Angels on Sunday, lose again last night. You would think this is a good bounce-back spot for Henderson, but again, baseball betting is so much about the price, and you don't want to be laying 140 consistently. I don't love the way Milwaukee's playing, and it's one thing if the Brewers are hot, Tim, it's a lot easier to lay the 140, but they're not.
30: Matt, the price on the Chicago Cubs, you talked about it last night as we were watching those two games unfold simultaneously. Cubs win 10-5, cut the deficit down to 5.5. The price on the Cubs during that win, and even after the win, was plus 450 for the Cubs to win the division at DraftKings. At this very moment, that number has dropped 80 cents down to plus 370.
31: I think FanDuel still has plus 410 if you like the Cubs to win the division. Last night, that was the best number I could find was Cubs plus 410. But you're right, it was 450 during our show last night.
30: All right, Matt, I am in. I have placed a bet on tonight's Cubs-Dodgers game. Call me chicken, if you will, but I took the run line on the Cubs, plus 1.5 at plus 105. So still plus money, but I am in on the Cubs tonight, plus 1.5 against Tarik Skubal and the Dodgers. So I am in on that game. What could possibly go wrong, Matt? Betting baseball, fading Skubal in his debut.
31: I love the way the Cubs are playing right now. They're a hot team, confident team, and I do think they're going to I said it's going to be a photo finish, a race to the wire in that division, and I don't mind that. I kind of like that bet on the Cubs tonight.
30: That's Matt Youmans. I'm Tim Murray. Underway, America's Insider. Brett McMurphy in studio with us coming up bottom of the hour.
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30: Washington Nationals, Joe Adell, of course, from the Los Angeles Angels. And the New York Mets were on selling away their pieces. And lo and behold, wouldn't you know it, in their first game after selling off some pieces, they're up 3-0, as you alluded to, in the bottom of the second inning. So lots of baseball going on as we speak. We will keep you updated on the big, important games. Braves and Marlins also underway as well. That one down in the ATL. And coming up in about 25 minutes, Brewers taking on the Pittsburgh Pirates. Did you end up making a bet on the Cubs to win the division?
31: Well, I do. I got the Cubs plus 410. And that's because I've got the Brewers a plus 275 before the season. And I just wanted to lock that in. I'm starting to get nervous. When I watched the Miz lose to the Angels on Sunday, it's just a bad sign. If you can't beat the Angels, with the Cy Young favorite on the mound and you get shut out. Brewers been a little bit shaky lately anyway. I think they've kind of taken advantage of a softer schedule. They got seven games left with the Cubs. And I thought the Cubs made some aggressive moves at the deadline. I like the moves that the Cubs made. And, you know, they've overcome some of the pitching injuries they had early in the season, getting their act together. And I think the Cubs are going to be a serious threat here down the stretch. We see it every year in baseball, Tim. I was talking about this with Derek Stevens a few weeks ago. Every year after the All-Star break, you see a couple of teams come from the pack and bust out and go on big runs in the second half. And I think the Cubs could be one of those teams. Now, I think Chris Rose went on a rant about the Brewers.
30: He did.
31: And I know you like this rant. We'll get to it. And I agree with a lot of what he said. You know, it's not too often the Milwaukee Brewers have had a team capable of winning a World Series. And I thought if they went for Skubal and put him behind Miz and in that rotation, that the Brewers would have a shot to take down the Dodgers. They did not make that move, obviously. Dustin May is probably not going to be the move that puts the Brewers over the top.
30: Not going to be shaking in your boots for Dustin May coming out after the Miz.
31: Although Dustin May's on his fourth team in the last 3 years for a reason, right?
30: Yeah, so look, the Brewers, the way that they have gone about business, I mean, when they traded Caleb Durbin this offseason after finishing third in NL Rookie of the Year, I'm like, what are they doing?
31: Right.
30: Well, it's worked out quite well, right? So we'll see if these minor moves end up playing well for the Milwaukee Brewers. But I think some Brewer fans not thrilled at the lack of activity by the Brewers at the deadline. By the way, Tyrone Taylor will make his Cubs debut tonight for the Chicago Cubs. He was acquired from the New York Mets yesterday along with Clay Holmes for one of the top prospects in the Cubs organization. So Tyrone Taylor tonight is batting sixth, making his Cubs debut against the Los Angeles Dodgers. Maybe not the biggest debut at Wrigley Field tonight.
31: No, Skubal pitching for the Dodgers is going to be
30: a little bit bigger than Tyrone Taylor making his Cubs debut.
31: It's going to be hyped up quite a bit tonight. But, you know, the hype can work against a player and against a team sometimes, too. Skubal probably a little bit distracted, maybe not as focused as he needs to be going into this. A lot of hype around this first start. How about the Skubal props tonight? His strikeout prop can't be that low, can it?
30: No, I'm checking it right now. We're gonna change the graphic. We're not gonna show the graphic because it is 7.5, but it is 18.5 outs, 7.5 strikeouts, Matt. And right now, looking at some of the pricing out there, you can get over 7.5 strikeouts for +105 right now on Skubal against the Chicago Cubs.
31: Yeah, I don't know. I think Dustin Sweetelson had to play under 7.5 strikeouts.
30: Yep.
31: I would probably look that way, if anything. 4.5 hits allowed, under a +115. To record a win, no +115. I think Dodgers are not playing great baseball right now. They've lost four in a row, just got swept by the Red Sox. We've talked about that at length the last couple days. And they got some guys in the lineup who are not really hitting. Mookie Betts batting .225. You know, it's as much as the Dodgers are being propped up as invincible, I don't think that's the case. But when we get to October, they're going to be tough to handle because the pitching staff's ridiculous.
30: Yeah, and we saw that last year. They ended up having to play in the wild card round a year ago before going on to win the World Series. They swept the Cincinnati Reds in that opening round, did the Los Angeles Dodgers, and the Brewers had the best record in baseball. Matt, coming up in just a little bit, we're going to welcome in our good friend Brett McMurphy, who is going to talk about his gallivanting across the Media Day circuits. He went to the SEC, ACC, and Big 12 Media Days. Didn't make it out to the Big 10 Media Days, had some travel issues. But Matt, over at VSiN.com, of course, our college football betting guide is out right now. And I want to get your thoughts on the Texas Longhorns here, because Aaron Moore, our good friend, the professor, has Texas to win the national championship as a best bet. Dave Tooley has Texas to win the SEC and the national title as a best bet. And Steve Mackinnon has Texas to make the college football playoff at a pretty pricey minus $2. But there is a lot of hype regarding this Texas team. We will find out a lot about them in week two when they host Ohio State in a primetime game. When you made your power ratings and you put it in the VSiN College Football Betting Guide, where did you come out on Texas, and where are you on the Texas hype heading into 2026?
31: Texas got everything it needs to be a national title contender if Arch Manning is the real deal. Now, Arch played much better in the second half last season, but he also did that against the weaker defenses on the schedule. So I still need to see a little bit more from Arch. And I also need to see more from Sark. Steve Sarkisian has really come up short. He's had some brain cramps and some most important moments in the biggest games the last couple of years. And I don't trust Sark as a game manager in the big games. I do like Texas in that game against Ohio State in week two. Remember last year, Tim, I believe the Longhorns outgained the Buckeyes by about 120 yards in that game.
30: That game put football back a little while.
31: Well, it was a horrible play calling by Sark.
30: Yeah.
31: And a horrible play by Manning. Manning and Sark both stunk in that game. And this is going to be a chance for redemption against Ohio State team. It's got a bunch of new faces on defense. A lot of guys gone to the NFL, and I think Texas should be able to win a week two game. But if you look at the rest of the Longhorns' schedule, at Tennessee, Oklahoma in the Red River game, Florida, Ole Miss, at Missouri, at LSU, at Texas A&M. It's possible. I'm not saying it's going to happen. I think Texas is probably going to be a 10-2 team, but it's possible that Texas is going to be a 9-3 team and make the playoff. Here's a good question for you. Will a three-loss team make the college football playoff this year?
30: I will say yes.
31: I'm going to say yes, too.
30: I think the 11 seed and maybe even the 10 seed will be a three-loss team, most likely from the SEC. And you know what? I actually want to ask Brett McMurphy about this when he joins us in studio, because he was at SEC Media Days. The SEC is moving to a nine-game schedule with a Power 5 or Power 4 team on that schedule. So how are those coaches feeling? Because they were not too pleased by the whole situation. So curious about that with the 12-team playoff. And let's be honest, last year, Matt, does the committee play the results game? Because the SEC did not beat a Power 4 team that was not an SEC team in the playoff, right? Ole Miss, they beat Georgia and Tulane. Alabama beat Oklahoma, but then when they went to play another Power 4 level team, they all fell on their face.
31: How about Indiana 38, Alabama 3? Is that falling on your face? I believe it is.
30: Alabama really needed to see them after that SEC championship performance, Matt. But just a reminder, folks, it's a beaut. 345 pages, every single team preview. A top 50 teams from Matt Eumanns and Paul Stone. 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
30: The red hot Red Sox up 5-0 on the Chicago White Sox. So the Red Sox in the bottom of the first inning have already struck for 5, and I believe a 6th is about to be hit here in just a moment. So it is now 6-0 Red Sox, and we get a home run, Matt. Jazz Chisholm hitting a homer at Yankee Stadium. So they heard that their arch rival was getting a little hot, and they have decided to answer themselves.
31: It's no hotter than the Red Sox right now. And, you know, I mentioned that Davis Martin for the White Sox has been really shaky in his last 5 or 6 starts. And, Tim, this is going to be a short start for him tonight.
30: Chad Durbin, how about a grand slam for the former Milwaukee Brewer? Hey, look who's in studio. It's America's Insider, Brett McMurphy. He has joined us here, kind enough to hang out with us. And I won't even pretend. We're going to hold him for 2 segments. You know, I always like to do the nice thing. Hey, could you hang out for one? Yeah. He's going to do 2.
19: Has anyone ever said no?
30: I don't know.
19: That's really a bad move.
30: It's not a good sign. You know, you ask him. I never like doing it. I'm trying to think if it's ever happened before. I have had one of those radio junkets where they're like, I got to go. I got to go. So, okay. But he's not going to do that right now. Brett in town for Bet Bash. He and I are going to be chatting with the folks tomorrow. Talk a little college football. I want to ask you the question I posed on air yesterday, or just last segment, which is, you were at SEC Media Day. They're moving to a 9-game conference schedule with a Power Four team on the schedule.
3: Right.
30: What was the discussion amongst the coaches about this schedule without the playoff expanding to 16 or 24?
3: Yeah, Tim, look, they don't like it. They talked about it in May. I was at spring meetings in Destin. They basically said they were misled. They were led to believe that if they expanded to a 9-game conference schedule, that the college football playoff would go from 12 to at least 16. They go to 9 games. It doesn't expand. So now they are literally freaking out. I mean, Eli Drinkwitz of Missouri talked about how other conferences like the Big Ten in Indiana has an unfair advantage because they aren't required to play a non-conference power team. The SEC does have to do that. But I think, you know, I think it's really going to have a huge impact on the SEC this year. I know a lot of people.